All across the Front Range, we are Denver's Star 101.5. Hey, it's Chad. Just want to make sure that you know that your smart speaker is so much more than just a smart speaker. It's actually your direct hookup to encouragement and the music that you love anytime you need it. All you have to do to get started is say, Alexa, play Star

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2: What a great reminder for all of us. 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
2: Are you a worrier like me? I think we all worry to a certain extent. I'm somebody who wants to know what happens next. Kind of a worrier, I would say. And most of the things that I've worried about over the years never happened. And honestly, most of the good that God has done in my life, I never saw coming. So here's something to think about this afternoon. When you spend your whole life trying to figure out what's around the next corner, you can tend to miss what's standing right in front of you. You'll actually start thinking that uncertainty means something's wrong when that's just life. I think it's healthy for all of us to admit that we don't know what's coming next, but I do know that God's been faithful in places I couldn't see my way through. And he's given me things I would have never even known to ask for. So if you're looking for peace this afternoon and tonight, it's not about having control. Maybe it's knowing whatever comes next, God will meet you there.

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2: Something to think about if you're somebody who does a lot of FaceTiming with your iPhone. Who's your favorite person in the world to FaceTime? The reason I'm asking is that's actually one of the questions I'm going to ask Janet next as we become fast friends right here on Star.

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1: She is a mom, so we're going to figure out what parenting advice she has to pass along and so much more as we become fast friends with Janet right now. Hey, Janet, are you ready to become fast friends?
2: Sure.
1: All right, let's do it. Question number one for you, Janet. Who's your favorite person in the world to FaceTime?
2: Probably my brother.
1: And where does he live? Is he close or is he far away?
2: He lives in Florida.
1: Always nice to catch up with siblings. Your next question, Janet, is what's the best parenting advice you can pass along?
2: Listen to what your child is saying. Don't judge the child as they get older. You know, let them be themselves and let them have their opinion.
1: All right. All good stuff. Very nice. All right. Let's end with this. This is going to be interesting, I bet, Janet. What is your favorite karaoke song?
2: It's because it's where I work. I'm going to say anything from the album from Grease, like Grease Lightning or things like that, because I work with adults with disability.
1: Oh, perfect. Do you sing along then?
2: Not really, because I can't carry a note, but they sing it more than I do, and
1: They enjoy it. That's cool.
2: Like my mouth is moving, but there's no words coming out.
1: You know, even songs that I think I know, I'll just like start singing and I'm like, I only know the chorus.
2: So that's what it is.
1: Well, God bless you for doing the work you do. That's really, I bet it's rewarding working with
2: them. It is rewarding because I've been doing it for 25 years and it's like the best. It's like your family. I love them to death.
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2: When somebody in your family is hurt, oh boy, it affects all of you. My husband, he's recently had a knee issue, and we've been trying to figure out what are we going to do about this. I don't know if he might need knee surgery. I'm not sure. We're still thinking about that. And but then in the meantime, though, he's had this tooth problem that's happened where he's gone into the dentist a couple of times, tried to get it fixed, and now he's going in again today, and he's just like, oh, my tooth is just hurting me. And so, and then I don't even know how this happened. He turned his neck the wrong way, and it pinched a nerve. And now he's got like this nerve that's right up his neck, goes right up to his head. And it's so painful.
3: Is your husband over 50?
2: He is.
3: Oh, I think I know the problem. He's over 50. Yeah.
2: The
3: problems start to pile on after a while.
2: I said to him, I said, look here, Humpty Dumpty. We're going to get this fixed.
3: That's right.
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2: So my wife just got her own adventure motorcycle about a year and a half ago. And these are motorcycles that are designed to go on-road or off-road. They carry your gear. We camp with ours, and so we load up all the camping gear and everything. And and so Tammy's kind of been, first of all, she, from the very beginning, was very good on this motorcycle, but she's taken a couple of training courses. The most recent one, the past weekend, she went with a bunch of other women, and they got some skills training. They went on some rides, and she just had a great time. And it was strictly a ladies only kind of a thing.
3: Yeah.
2: And so I dropped her off. She packed her own gear. She put up her own tent and all this stuff. What we did find out was, as we were unloading her gear, that she had forgotten her inflatable sleeping pad. And so I gave her mine.

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3: Don't know if you ever find yourself thinking this way, but we kind of have a tendency to think that we're the hero of the story. We're the main character. And even God, even the creator of the universe, sometimes it's like, well, God, we hope you can find a way to fit into my world. Check this out.
4: We've been conditioned to think life revolves around us, our plans, our goals, our truth. See, when you think life is yours, you pray to God like he's your assistant. And you treat his word like it's a quote instead of a command. You weren't born then God showed up. God been here. This whole universe is his. That's why inviting Jesus in is backwards, because you don't invite a king into a kingdom that's already his. It's not God coming to my life. It's God, show me where I fit into yours.
3: Wow.
5: Yeah. Oh, boy. Doesn't that completely flip the script when you think about it more appropriately, right?
3: Yeah, it does. God, show us where we fit into your story.
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2: That time when you should have listened, but you didn't.
3: Oh, which time? Oh, I had so many of those.
2: That one. Yeah, I know. And this is the truth. My brother, he was telling me this story. He was kind of reminiscing when he was back in his 20s. And then he was telling me, he's like, oh, never forget this. I was dating this girl and we were still like in the getting to know you stage, but she had taken me to see her aunt and uncle who was going to be making dinner for them. And so they go to their house. They traveled there, a good drive there. So they were all excited. They were going to make dinner. And she, when they walked in, the aunt had said, oh, I've been working all afternoon on this chocolate pie. I made you guys a chocolate pie.

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3: Bit of a warning for you. This is a story today that you're going to think about in an hour, maybe 5 hours, maybe again at this time tomorrow. There's this guy. He went blind and he was only 13 years old. And quite honestly, he's tried everything. He's had like 50 surgeries to try to regain his sight. And finally, he goes to Dr. Greg Maloney. And Dr. Greg Maloney comes up with an idea. He says, I'll tell you what we're going to do. We're going to pull out your canine tooth, because that's your biggest tooth, and we're going to put it in your eye. And then tissue is going to grow around it, and it's going to hold your cornea in place. And here's the craziest thing. It worked. This guy now has his eyesight back after not being able to see since he was 13 years old. And that's what I call the best news ever.
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2: My new nickname with my camping buddy, Paul, is Fancy Pants. I went ahead and took my hand crank coffee grinder. Look,
3: I was going to say it's funny because that's my nickname for you when it's just us. And so I'm curious where
2: did he overhear us talking one time
3: what happened?
2: Well, so I knew I was going to get made fun of, but I like fresh ground coffee. I do. And so my son got me this little hand crank, little coffee grinder. Does grind a lot at one time, but enough. And so I took it and I took some beans and we had some great coffee. Now, he made fun of me, but did he get that glazed over look in his eye when he took his first sip and go, oh, yes, he did. Yes, he did.
3: Yeah. You know, your friend Paul, he's over here. He's like, he's swatting mosquitoes and you're over here asking, does anybody have any oat milk? Any oat milk for the coffee?

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2: Have a friend of mine said this whole "we must have never been friends because she didn't check on me" narrative is dead to me. And when I saw that, it really got my attention really hard, because if you've ever been kind of nervous or feeling sort of anxious that you haven't reached out to somebody, it's maybe like, it's been a little long. I need to reach out to them real quick. It almost makes you a little anxious about it. Then we've all been there. We've all been there where we've had somebody maybe get mad at us because we haven't reached out, and maybe it's been a little while, and you're like,
3: life gets busy though.
2: Yes. Ugh. It really does. I love what she says though. She says, very rarely does anyone ever like check on me, to be honest. And I don't really think anything of it, especially when there's people out here struggling just to stay above water every second of every day, battling the enemy on every corner. My friendship doesn't have requirements. It doesn't have guidelines. Mm-hmm. If I've ever been your friend, I still am. Whether we can physically see each other or not, I don't play the game of, well, they never came and saw me, so they must not think I'm important. That's just ridiculous.
3: I love that. That shows so much grace, doesn't it?
2: Yes.
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1: Hey, this is Randy James from Hopeful. 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
2: Think about how many times that you have maybe prayed to God that he would spare you from something, spare you from a pain, spare you from a hurt. I went to see something that I love so much, and I thought it might explain a little bit. A lot of times we can have a lot of things explained of our own lives when we read like examples that God has given us in the Bible about what would happen. Mm-hmm. And especially when it comes to Shadrach, Meshach, and Abednego, like they weren't spared the fiery furnace. They were spared in the furnace.
3: Ooh. Yeah, Daniel, that's good.
2: Daniel wasn't spared the lion's den. No, he was spared in the lion's den. He still went. And a lot of us, I know a lot of times I have, you know, God, please don't send me into the lion's den, whatever that lion's den is for you. And God wants to spare us in that situation, grow our faith, grow our understanding, help us to understand, be patient and trust him. And, you know, maybe you're thinking, you know what? I, or maybe somebody I love wasn't spared from the hospital. They were spared in the hospital. And you may have a similar story.
3: Yeah, that's so good. And, you know, our senses are all there when we walk into that trouble. You know, our senses are going, oh, there's danger there and there's danger there. And, mm-hmm. you know, this could happen or that could happen. But even Jesus told us, look, in this world, you will have trouble, but take heart, for I am with you. He's there in the middle of those circumstances.
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4: 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And I did a lot of prayer and listening to you guys and worshiping in my kitchen. And I feel like without that perfect song at that right time, I'm not sure I would have been brave enough to do something like this, you know, and actually

0: Japan, and I got to witness with him. He was a proclaimed Muslim. By the end of it, I asked him, I said, are you okay? You seem like you're in your emotions. And he said, I feel something. And I got to watch the Holy Spirit work in the seed planet that day. And I just pray he gets saved, and I pray he's listening to the same radio station I'm listening to.
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2: I wonder who else can say I've pretended to enjoy a meal to avoid hurting someone's feelings.
3: Ooh, I've definitely done that before.
2: Okay, Amy yes. and I both have our hands up. Anyone else?
3: I might have even gone a little step further and even been like, wow, this is really good. Why? But I might have added that just to...
2: Yeah. Is that wrong? I mean, it feels kind of like you're, you know, lying.
3: I don't know. But it kind of feels like it's just surviving. I think it's just surviving.
2: Surviving that social situation.
3: Yes,
2: okay.
3: Yes,
2: I'm
3: yes.
2: good with it now.

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2: Adult friendships require a lot of grace. I was thinking this. I have a good friend, Juliana, and I was thinking about the fact that we don't get together a whole lot. We both have kids and families that we have things that we're supposed to be doing. And yet we can go for quite a long time not saying anything to each other. And then suddenly we'll be like, oh, you know, we haven't had lunch in a while, or let's go do this, or let's go do that. I was just thinking about the idea that I'm grateful that she doesn't get mad at me for maybe forgetting to respond to a text. Okay. Or how about if somebody calls, let's say I'll call her or she calls me and one of us doesn't respond to getting that phone call. It's like, we're never mad at each other.
3: Well, what happens? You know what I mean? Yeah. You've set aside your expectations.
2: Yes.
3: That can be so tough. Expectations can wreak havoc on a relationship.
2: That's a really good point.
3: And
2: yes.
3: You set those aside. Man, what a great idea. Lord,

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2: A new neighborhood hero. Saw a guy walking his dogs in my neighborhood yesterday, two beautiful golden retrievers. And instead of collars and leashes, they've got the harness.
3: Sure.
2: And so he's walking the dogs, but there's something tucked up under the harness. And it's green. It's kind of, one's kind of flapping in the wind. The other dog's, it looks like it's got something in it. And as I watched the guy, I realized these are the little doggy bags.
3: Yes.
2: Doggy do bags.
3: Yes.
2: Yeah.
3: Yeah.
2: And I thought, that is brilliant.
3: Now, first of all, let them carry it.
2: Now, one of them is carrying, looks like that bag has already been used.
3: Sure.
2: So he's carrying his own business. Let them carry it. This guy, Mr. Golden Retriever Dog Daddy, you're my hero.
3: Yeah. Now, you don't have it in your yard, and they're taking it with them.
2: Well, very few people, it seems like, in my neighborhood anyway, who walk their dogs tend to pick the stuff up.
3: Well, sure.
2: In my mailbox, I get a little tree out by the curb. Uh-huh. They seem to bear the brunt of that. Yeah. But not this guy. Uh-huh. You're my hero.
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2: Judy's on the phone.
3: I'm calling about the wasabi. You were talking about the peas.
2: The baked pea snacks, yeah.
3: And you said your wife bought them. She bought the ranch.
2: Wasabi ranch.
3: Ranch is good, but I like the regular, just the regular. They are awesome. They're actually like when you eat a chip and you can't stop,
2: Yeah. You
3: must try them. And I don't even like normally wasabi. They're awesome. I won't even buy them because I'm good with eating like four chips and stopping. I can't with those. I'm telling you, try them.
4: Yeah.
3: They're fantastic. Thank you. Bye, guys. Love you all.
2: Love you, Judy.
4: You too.
2: And here's what I promise you. I'm going to go home today and I'm going to try one.
4: Uh-huh.
2: One. But I will try them.
4: It doesn't sound like you're going to be able to try one. That's what it sounds like to me.
2: We'll see.
4: Yeah. you're
2: Thanks, Judy.
4: Tomorrow.
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6: 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Websites updated. 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I haven't seen my couch since Tuesday. 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
1: There may be a college student today that you know, you see, you walk past, that just simply needs a hug.
2: Loneliness in college is one of the worst things you can experience. When you're not going to college anywhere you grew up, where you know people, it's rough. I did it 3 times. My freshman year, my sophomore year when I transferred, and then now in grad school. And I feel like in grad school, you're like, oh, you know, I was able to do my undergrad. It's probably worse. I can't find anyone who's willing to kind of accept me in a friend group, willing to, you know, invite me to things. It's rough. But I've made good people that I talked to, a lot of people that were really nice. But I spent every day alone.

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2: As my friend Paul and I were camping this past weekend, we were in a deserted campground. Mm-hmm. And I can kind of understand it. The amenities weren't great in this campground.
3: Okay.
2: There was a vault toilet. In other words, a
3: what is that?
2: A hole in the ground with a little shack built around it.
3: Oh, no.
2: And then there was a water spigot, but the valve had been taken off.
3: Uh-huh.
2: At some point over just the like decades since it was built. Yeah, uh-huh. It was completely useless, and so no running water.
3: Oh, no.
2: And, but it was a deserted campground, so we had it to ourselves until Saturday night. Three cars came in and took up the group camping area on the other end of the campground. And they were eerily quiet. When they came in, I thought, you get a big group like that, they're typically noisy. We didn't hear a peep.
3: They were just being polite,
2: I guess. So kudos to them. Mm-hmm. My friend Paul, not quite as polite. His motto when he's camping is, you know, these people are going to hear some quality music, whether they like it or not.
3: Oh, so, no.
2: So he had his turned up a little bit. He's got a great little portable Bluetooth speaker. Amazing bass coming out of this, which right there near it, it sounded great. Mm-hmm. But you know how bass travels. And so I'm pretty sure that on the other end of the campground, all they heard was, like a teenager driving through your neighborhood.
3: You're going to have young people coming to you to try to tell who they thought were more young people to turn it down. And it's you guys.
2: Would you, grandpas, please turn the music down? I don't know. All I can say is I hope they like Switchfoot.

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2: Here we are in the early stages of October. And like everybody, I love October. There's just one thing I don't love. One thing I hold against the month of October.
3: What could that be?
2: Candy bowls. Suddenly, yeah. The candy bowls are everywhere. You can't walk in.
3: I would think you would like that.
2: Well, look, I like the candies. That's the problem. That's the problem. Oh, everywhere you turn, there's a bowl of candy corn, a bowl of the fun size little candy bars.
3: Right.
2: Even your dentist, who should know better, gets in on the candy dish of October.
3: Yeah, but if we don't get it started here, you know, then how in the world would we be ready for, like, you know, the new you joining the gym thing for the new year? You know what I mean? So, like, we're getting ready right now for January. This is what we do. This is our prep time.
2: You're not saying that fitness centers, gyms, have something to do with the candy dishes.
3: I'm wondering.
2: What a conspiracy.
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0: calm and grounded during the tough days and especially during the long commutes and the heavy traffic. I need it.
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3: 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But imagine if your child had to miss, as she calls it, HOCO. That actually happened to Megan. She's 17, and she had to miss her senior homecoming dance because she was in the hospital having a brain tumor removed. So what did the hospital do, the one that she's staying in? They threw her another homecoming dance just for her and her boyfriend.
4: They decorated the gym in a Christmas theme. It was all about her. It was called Ho Ho Homecoming.
5: It's crazy seeing all the support that I have. Like, it's my senior year. I want to be here at the football games and everything, and I can't be. And I can't see all my friends like I was able to. Hopefully beat cancer, obviously, and then get to go to college for pharmacy. Yeah, and get in the honors dorms and stuff like that. Big goals.
3: Big goals for sure. And the best news about Megan is not only her awesome goals, but she is done with rehab now. And she's doing great. And her hometown actually threw her a homecoming parade when she got out of the hospital last month. And that's what I call the best news ever.
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1: 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I haven't seen my couch since Tuesday. What day is it again? I didn't start this business to spend every night tweaking headlines and watching bounce rates. And yet, here I am, doing everything all the time. 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

0: I am Donna Cruz. We are so glad to share some time with you. Welcome to Keep the Faith.
1: I'm Keith Stevens. Always remember to fall asleep with a dream and wake up with a purpose. And maybe that's how you're living your life. Well, Keep the Faith is designed to add a little hope and encouragement into your dreams and your purpose with songs and stories like this.
2: They would even come in Sunday school, you know, mad, saying this morning we're going to talk about joy. I got it deep down in my heart. I was like, oh, really? Would you notify your face, please? You know?
3: I speak to young people all around the world, and they have great thoughts, great plans. But you got to get moving. It's called the D word, discipline.

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1: I'm Keith Stevens. You've likely gone through some sort of difficulties in life, but where do you turn when things are really rough? Well, Mandy Young is a women's conference speaker who's gone through numerous surgeries in her life as a result of a very unique genetic defect she has.
2: You know, a lot of times people come up to me with their medical struggles. What I try to tell everybody is your storm is your storm, my storm is my storm. No matter how big, how little, when you're in the middle of it, it is the biggest and worst thing that could be going on. What you're going through is what you're going through for a reason. Good, bad, and different, it is you, and it was the way that whatever you are supposed to go through, you have to go to God for that. He wants all of our worries. He wants all of our burdens. He wants all of our struggle, that you were made for His purpose for a reason, and with Him, you can get through anything. That is what, when I get done speaking, that's what they come to me too. Thank you for opening my eyes. Instead of running away, I'm going to run to Him.

storm. 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I mean, that's just how we're wired. We're wired to want to be appreciated. We suck the wind out of each other's sails all the time by accident, you know, just saying an opinion too quickly or whatever. And I always try to ask myself, what's my ultimate goal toward this person? What do I believe their ultimate goal is with me? Especially if it's somebody that you know and love. You say the ultimate goal is to have a relationship and to enjoy each other's company.

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1: I'm Donna Cruz. It's been said that you wear a smile and have friends. You wear a scowl and have wrinkles. Jason Earls is a stand-up comedian who loves to laugh. But early on, there was a disconnect with his faith.
2: In my church growing up, I just didn't understand how all these people weren't happy. You know, they would even come in Sunday school, you know, mad, saying this morning we're going to talk about joy. I got it deep down in my heart. I was like, oh, really? Would you notify your face, please? You
1: know? Now Jason not only brings humor to churches, he sees it in churches too.
2: One of the funniest things that makes me laugh is, I hate to say this, in church, when people try to do stuff that they really shouldn't do. If you can't spell, don't put together the church's worship lyrics. We thank you, Lord, for your everlasting mercury. That stuff is hysterical, like true story. Like all this stuff is true. A man at church was reading, abstain from hypocrisy. That's hypocrisy, man. That stuff. That stuff. It makes you laugh. I guess that's comedy. It's you know, when one thing's supposed to be one way, and it so happens to be the other.

0: Sometimes all you need is a story to remind you that there's hope. Steve Brown has one of those. And we've teamed up with Steve and the rest of our friends at Key Life to help make encouragement contagious right here on Keep the Faith.
1: Two men were sitting next to one another on an airplane. One asked the other what he did for a living. The man replied he was a preacher. The other man said, "Reverend, I keep my religion simple. Jesus loves me, this I know, for the Bible tells me so." The preacher then asked the other man what he did for a living, and he replied that he was an astronomer. The preacher smiled and said, "I like to keep my astronomy simple too. Twinkle, twinkle, little star." Listen, there's nothing simple about astronomy, and far less that's simple about God. But the astronomer had it right. With all of God's power and greatness, the essence is, Jesus loves me, this I know, for the Bible tells me so. I'm Steve Brown. You think about that. Share what you just heard with a friend. Go to youthinkaboutthat.org.
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1: Hey, I'm Keith Stevens. It can be one thing to dream of all the big things you want to accomplish in life, but actually accomplishing those tasks, that's a whole different story. Tim's story is known as the comeback coach, and he's helped people from a variety of backgrounds, including some of Hollywood's biggest stars. 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
2: If you don't do something with life, life will do something with you. I speak to young people all around the world, and they have great thoughts, great plans. But you got to get moving. It's called the D word, discipline. Those small things that you don't want to do. Cleaning your room, cleaning your car, doing your homework. The Bible says, he who works his land shall have abundance. Work what's in front of you and watch this work pay off.
3: Here I

0: The King of Heaven wants me. 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
1: Keep the faith.
0: Oh Lord.

0: it's like God said, Elisa, she didn't tell you she loved you because you wouldn't let her. And I thought, that's right. I had kept my defended role so clear because I couldn't risk being vulnerable to her. And I thought, oh my gosh, how do I do this with other people? How do I do this with my husband, not let him love me? With my kids, not let them love me? With my friends, not let them love me? With God, how do I not let God love me? And because I don't, I'm stuck in this box of being ugly and not beautiful. But when I let him love me, I take those words he said over Jesus. This is my daughter. With her, I am well pleased.
1: You

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2: When I was little, I had dyslexia. No, I still have it, but, you know. And kids told me that I was stupid and that I wouldn't grow up, I wouldn't go to college. But I've graduated from 4 years of college, and I'm now a fifth grade language arts teacher. If you have a disorder, don't let people tell you that you're not going to grow up to be what you want to be. You can be whoever you want to be, no matter what you are, no matter who you are. In my

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1: Hey there, so glad you're here. 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And also, another study about what the key to happiness, as they put it. And you know what? 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We'll talk about it coming up.

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1: The time is 6:23. Good morning.
2: Well, here it is again. We keep seeing this. The key to happiness is blank. Mm. And it's always the same thing. They do these studies. They keep coming out with the headlines. It's always the same thing. Gratitude.
1: Yeah.
2: Gratitude. Because if you're thankful, you're content.
1: Mm-hmm.
2: Finally.
1: Yes.
2: And we're even... There are people who don't want us to be grateful.
1: Mm-hmm.
2: Like... Our whole culture, unfortunately, is set up on that. Like, no, you need this other thing.
1: Mm-hmm.
2: You gotta buy this other thing, have this other thing. Like, but that leaves you empty. And we all know this. I guess preaching to the choir here, but it's really true. Like, and then God, who knows how we're made, is telling us to be thankful all the time.
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1: Time is 6:34.
2: Okay, this is a feature of the show. Can you do the, I'll do the intro music. Can you
1: sure, do the yes. Thing? And now a masterclass on joke telling with your instructor, Brant Hansen.
2: Is that an updog on your shirt?
1: What?
2: Is that an updog on your shirt?
1: I don't know. What?
2: Is that an updog on
1: no.
2: your shirt?
1: Yes, I don't know what you want from me to get to this punchline.
2: You're supposed to say, what's up, dog?
1: Nope.
2: This has been a masterclass in joke telling. And I was going to say, no, that funny part, but I don't know what's up.
1: Depend on someone else for your...
2: Call me dog.

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2: 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You know this, if Jesus was walking around doing his earthly ministry right now, we'd be doing the same thing that they were doing back then, which was really wanting him to come out against the people that we don't like. That's what they were doing.
3: Yeah, it was.
2: Like, please say they're wrong. Please say they're wrong. Please say they're wrong. You have authority. Please say it. Say it. And it would be, you can imagine, people that have political convictions.
3: Yes.
2: Both sides.
3: Yes.
2: Be like, please, go ahead.
3: And blast them. That's what I want.
2: We're so glad you're here.
3: Yeah.
2: Let them have it. Finally, and for once. It was so frustrating. You can see, you can hear, you can read the frustration through the centuries that he was not going to do that for people. Because we always want to feel so good about ourselves. And he would never do that. It was always like, no, let's talk about you.

0: 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We are Brant and Sherry.
1: Good morning, friends. Your time is 6:53.
2: Feel kind of burned, just being honest. We did the master class for joke telling.
3: Yeah.
2: And it was from Amelia, who listens. She's like, hey, try this.
3: Yeah.
2: And so I tried the joke, but it needed you to participate a little better than you did.
1: Brant, if you don't give me a script, how am I supposed to know the line that gets you to your punchline?
2: Because if I say, is that an up dog shirt or whatever, you're supposed to say, what's up dog?
1: Why would anyone say that? Why wouldn't someone be like, what?
2: Well, Amelia, huh? Amelia in this email told me that that's what you were going to say.
1: I'm sorry to you, and I'm sorry to Amelia.
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1: Hey, what's up? My name is Brant. Coming up, we have the joke telling masterclass. That's going to be really good. Yep. I'm going to try to redeem the previous.
2: All right, good.
1: Yeah. And then also, I want to talk about something Jesus said, which is so brilliant and so beautiful and so profound and often gets overlooked, but it's so good. And it tells you a lot about how God views people with bad reputations. Talk about it.

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1: Hey, friends, it's 7:23.
2: Has it started? Has the candy corn season?
1: It has. I've seen several people post pictures that they have it, that they like it, which I know flies in the face of what you believe about people and candy corn.
2: No, because they don't like it.
1: Where they and, said they no, like they it, don't. They took the...
2: I refuse to believe.
1: They took the effort to take a they picture don't. And post about
2: they
1: it.
2: They are, what's it called? Denial. They're in denial.
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1: Hey there, it's 7:35.
2: Jesus is amazing. Reason number 4,721. How about this? He's invited to a dinner party. It's a bunch of leaders, respected religious people. Mm-hmm. Woman comes in who has a terrible reputation. She's not supposed to be there. It's completely wrong. And she gets all emotional and so on and so forth. This immoral woman, not supposed to be there. She doesn't have status like they do.
1: Yeah.
2: He says, he blasts them and says that he says, leave her alone. So he defends her. Mm-hmm. Why are you bothering her? She's done a beautiful thing to me. But then he says, I tell you this, wherever the good news is preached throughout the world, what she has done will also be told in memory of her.
1: Wow.
2: And we are.
1: That's true.
2: And we are. Mm-hmm. Centuries later, we're still talking about her.
3: Oh.

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2: Okay, the other one didn't go so good, so I want to try again.
3: This is
2: a feature of the show, because then you have jokes, you learn how to tell jokes using my skills. So can you do the intro thing?
3: Sure. And now a masterclass on joke telling with your instructor, Brant Hansen.
2: Grizzly Bear walks into a Burger King and says, I'd like a crispy chicken sandwich and fries. The cashier says, why the big pause? And the bear says, I don't, and this is the funny part.
3: Yeah.
2: I don't know. I was just born with them.
3: Okay. I don't know that I've ever seen someone announce mid-joke. Here's the funny part.
2: So this bear says a funny thing right there.
3: No, yeah, we heard it.
2: The big pause.
3: Brant,
2: and that's
3: we
2: where,
3: heard it. We got the disclaimer, all of it.
2: But
3: we
2: that's where
3: it.
2: The bear says the funny part.
3: Oh, my goodness.
2: And he says, I don't know. I was born.

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1: It is 7:53.
2: Pretty sure if Jesus was walking around doing his earthly ministry right now among us, I'm pretty sure if he told a Good Samaritan story, well, here's what he'd do. You know how the Jews, they hated the Samaritans.
3: Yes.
2: Hated. So his audience, they don't just mildly hate, they despise them.
3: Yes.
2: So I'm guessing if he told a story and he knew the political leanings of the audience he's talking to,
3: he would pick the opposite.
2: The hero of the story would be an activist in the opposite party.
3: Yes. Oh, man.
2: Exactly. He'd be like, come on. Why do you do this to us?
3: Yeah.
2: But it's so brilliant.
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Hey there, my name is Brant. Producer Sherry is here too. Just being blunt, as we tend to be. Mm-hmm. I really want to encourage you to pray. And so I just have a thought coming up. Try to say, hey, this would be really good. And it's not a guilt trip at all. It's an opportunity. We'll talk about it coming up. Stop.

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2: Thanks for joining us this morning. It's 8:25.
3: Let's talk about some celebrities and their needs.
2: Really? Okay. That's not something we often address on this show.
3: They had an awards show and no one noticed. Like, normally I don't notice, but I heard that no one did. They had an Emmys.
2: The Emmys were, yeah.
3: They said it was like no one watched it.
2: I'm sorry.
3: Well, that's personal. I mean, that hurts to think about them putting on a big show.
2: Yeah, and it is usually a big show. Yeah.
3: So what I think is going to happen is we're going to have like a sign-up sheet. And then, like, you'll watch
2: your
3: for 10 minutes.
2: Your responsibility is your window.
3: 10-minute shift.
2: Yes, yeah.
3: To make sure that somebody's watching.
2: That's
3: that way
2: fair.
3: They feel like, oh, hey.
2: I saw that for 10 minutes.
3: Yeah, they saw me get that thing.
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0: 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We are Brant and Sherry.
1: Hey, friends. The time is 8:37.
2: Anytime somebody's praying in the Bible, they're not messing around.
1: They're serious.
2: There's like this dynamism there. Yes. There's like this chutzpah.
1: Yeah.
2: There's this interaction with God that's like gut level.
1: There's a boldness.
2: Yeah, like their personality. They're bringing their personality to bear in the prayer. Like, I say all that because that's not normally the way I pray, but I'm trying to get more that way. Whereas this bold honesty, and I want to encourage you with that too. Like, it's one thing to go through the motions and we're like, oh, it's kind of boring. Like, yeah, because we're being boring. Like, is there anything you care about? That's what you should pray about. And you bring it all out there and be honest and bold. Like Sherry was saying, that's what I see, like, in the biblical character stories. I heard

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2: I hope it's okay. I'm kind of disappointed with everybody.
3: Do tell, right. Why?
2: Well, because I found an article that I had run across several years ago, maybe like 4 years ago.
3: Okay.
2: And it was about how the fashion world was about to turn towards medieval wear. And I remember being excited about it.
3: I actually think I remember you bringing that up.
2: I was excited about it on the show. Like, this is things are going my way, I remember saying. Like, for that, I don't care about any fashions, but if that happens, I'm all in. And I finally have an excuse, frankly, to wear, like, poet shirts, cummerbunds,
3: whatever that is,
2: tunics, and that sort of item.
3: It didn't happen.
2: Yeah, and I just found, like, how come that never happened? They said it was going to happen. Mm-hmm. So I hold everybody responsible for letting me down.

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1: Hey there, it's 8:54.
2: Maybe you've noticed this before. If you're somebody who reads the Bible, like, there's these letters, Paul's epistles, they're called, but they're letters to churches.
1: Yes.
2: Something I think is really important that sometimes gets overlooked. He's not writing to the head person of the church.
1: That is right.
2: Or even the leaders.
1: Gosh, what a good point.
2: He's writing to everybody.
1: Yes.
2: And I just think it's really cool how God works. And so I actually want to bring that up to say, don't devalue. We structure things like businesses and CEOs and that kind of stuff. And
1: then here's the important person.
2: There's the important people.
1: Yeah.
2: But not me. I'm just sort of an observer or a consumer. Like, no. That's not how this works. If you're playing, you're playing. We're all on the same team, same level. And Jesus is our teacher. But when Paul's writing, he's writing to everybody.
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1: Thank you for making us feel welcome, Denver.
2: It's just fascinating. I don't know if you've ever seen this. Maybe you can do this on a normal Facebook page. I don't know.
1: I don't think you can, though.
2: You can't. Okay, well, if you have a public figure Facebook page, if you ever want to start one, you can look and see how the people react to your post.
1: Mm-hmm.
2: I don't normally do it. I accidentally clicked on something.
1: Okay.
2: And it showed me, like I posted about the baby moose thing.
1: Mm-hmm.
2: And it showed me that 5 people selected to hide all posts from Bran Hansen as a result of that post. You can see negative feedback.
1: That's why I try never to click on that thing, because how many people liked it? Well, over 1,000.
2: A lot, but and that's fine too.
1: What I'm saying is, I will focus on the 5 people.
2: Yeah.
1: And I think, why? What did I do?
2: Yeah, it's more to me. It's less. I'm not like, whoa, no.
1: Uh-huh.
2: More of a, really, it was the baby moose thing that did it for you. You were like,
1: I never want to hear anything from him again.
2: Yeah, you're like, I like him. No, I don't. I never want to see his face ever again. 5 people. Okay.

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1: It's the best news ever with Chad Mitchell.
2: It's the best news ever.
3: It was really fun watching our daughter go through high school, go to homecoming with friends, and then she had a date her senior year. But imagine if your child had to miss, as she calls it, HOCO. That actually happened to Megan. She's 17, and she had to miss her senior homecoming dance because she was in the hospital having a brain tumor removed. So what did the hospital do, the one that she's staying in? They threw her another homecoming dance just for her and her boyfriend.
4: They decorated the gym in a Christmas theme. It was all about her. It was called Ho Ho Homecoming.
5: It's crazy seeing all the support that I have. Like, it's my senior year. I want to be here at the football games and everything, and I can't be. And I can't see all my friends like I was able to. Hopefully beat cancer, obviously, and then get to go to college for pharmacy. Yeah, and get in the honors dorms and stuff like that. Big goals.
3: Big goals for sure. And the best news about Megan is not only her awesome goals, but she is done with rehab now, and she's doing great. And her hometown actually threw her a homecoming parade when she got out of the hospital last month. And that's what I call the best news ever.
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3: If you're new to the show, my name's Brant. Sherry is here too. She's cool. She's got the social thing going where she knows what's going on.
2: Okay.
3: I don't have no idea. One of my problems is the too seriously thing. And interesting because who's this on the phone?
2: It's Molly.
3: Molly has the same struggle.
4: Sometimes, Brant, you'll say, oh, whoops, I accidentally took that too seriously. I feel like I always take things too seriously. And sometimes that's okay for meaningful conversation, but sometimes I just want to be lighthearted and silly like everyone else, or I think I freak other people out if I'm trying to be too serious and meaningful, and they just want to have fun and be silly. Anyway.
3: I have yet to figure that one out because, and it happens to me almost daily, and I'm in the wrong mode. I was just reading about this last week on this website about social tips, and they said you have to identify what mode everybody else is in, whether it's light, funny, or serious. And I don't understand those modes. I don't know how to read that. Everybody else reads it implicitly, and I guess you don't either. Like, somebody was joking with me about some book about World War II.
2: Oh, no.
3: And I got in a while, World War I, and I thought they were interested. But you know what? They weren't. They weren't.
2: They didn't care.
3: Yeah.
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2: People struggle with this a lot, and I understand it. If you're somebody who struggles with this too, the idea that there's a better way to God than other ways, or that there's just one way, that they're not all equal. Because a lot of people want to think that every religion, every idea is basically, they're equal. They're all valid and equal in the same way. That's understandable if religion or if this way to God is man-made, because we're all, you know, messed up in the same way. It really is true. I mean, people all over the world, very similar. And you would think that if we came up with ways to get to God, that they'd be roughly equal, just slightly different ways. But yeah. What if, though, God made a way to us, and then we had man-made ways to try to get to him? They wouldn't be equal. They wouldn't. His would be not only the better way, but honestly, his way would be the only way. Oh, wow.

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0: Hey, I'm Brant, along with producer Sherry here. Yesterday was National Coffee Day.
2: Yes, everyone was all the rage about it. And I know that you don't like to celebrate these days. You feel like it's intimidation. People are pushing you around.
0: Mm-hmm. I'm not going to be pushed around.
2: I know. I know how strongly you feel about it, but I do have to say that I saw you with coffee. So I'm wondering what that's all about.
0: Well, there's two competing things going on. I don't want to be pushed around, and I'm addicted. So, but here's the thing. Here's where I checkmate the whole process, because it's true. I don't like people bossing around like, oh, it's international whatever day. Mm-hmm. No, I'm not going to do that. Mm-hmm. You don't get to do that.
2: Right.
0: Committee at the UN or whoever.
2: It's not a UN committee, but okay.
0: Some global Illuminati, whatever, blah, blah, blah.
2: The but coffee the Illuminati, right.
0: I drank less yesterday than I normally do because it was National Coffee Day.
2: I don't know that that counts.
0: I think it does. Why is their stuff official and mine's not? There's my question. That's my question that I pose to you.
2: Okay.
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1: Wow. Okay, someone needs to hear this morning, probably you. 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He gave you the strength to do it. And he's not going to leave you while you're trying to make it to the goal.

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2: One man's trash is another man's treasure. That's what they always say. And every single time we see one of those signs, a brightly colored sign that says yard sale, estate sale, garage sale, my husband wants to veer off the road. He's like, let's go look. I gotta tell you, I have never found anything of worth at one of those. I am more likely to say yes after reading this story because sometimes you can find some treasures. There was a painting that was being sold at somebody's estate sale, and this man bought it. He's a treasure hunter. He recognized it and he bought this painting for $30. And now it is being sold at auction for $250,000. The painting is called Alderman Miriam Shells. And it is literally a painting of shells. So now I'm going to have to say yes when my husband wants to go to all these yard sales. We could find a rare piece of art. Have you ever found something like this? Share your story with me on the DJ Hangout on Facebook.
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2: Your past does not define you. What you did in the past, the mistakes that you made, those aren't who you are. When you look at some of the most beautiful people, some of the people who have the most love to give, a lot of them have a very ugly past. And God restored them. And now they're proof that God restores, that God heals, that God makes all things new. And I think it's because when we have been saved from a lot, when we know the depth of the pit that God pulled us out of, we're so grateful. We're so thankful. And we don't want anybody else to be stuck there either. So we share that love and that joy. And we want other people to feel it and experience it too. So that's your story too. Don't get hung up on what happened in the past. God has a new plan for you. He has good things in store. You are a new creation.
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1: Hey, this is Micah Tyler. I want to be perfect. I look around at the people next to me. I look on social media and over again, I see this perfect picture of someone's life. And I think to myself, God, when other people are brave, all I see is fear in my life. And then I remember that it's God's perfect love that casts out that fear. I feel like every time that I make a turn, it is heading down another broken road when I remember that God has a perfect plan for my life. See, at the end of the day, when we throw up our hands and we confess the places that we fall short, that's when God's perfect love shows up and loves us perfectly.

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2: Every single week, Kazan and his family looked forward to their Waffle House visit. And every single week, they asked specifically to be sat with their favorite waiter, Devante. Kazan really loved cheesy hash browns. And Devante just loved this 8-year-old boy's energy. He was like, "You're so fun." And Devante has 2 daughters of his own. So he was like treating Kazan like the son he never had. So the family's going every single week to Waffle House. And eventually they find out that Devante is actually walking miles to work every single day. And what happened was that him and his wife were saving up money for a car, but their apartment got hit with black mold and a rat infestation. So they had to move out of there and move into a hotel. And all that money they were saving went to paying for the hotel for them and their daughters. When Kazan found this out, he could not let it go. He begged his mom, "Please, please, please, can we set up a GoFundMe and raise money for a car for Devante? He can't walk to work every day." So eventually she gave in and they set a goal of $5,000. But people were so moved by this story, by Devante and by Kazan's love for him, that they ended up raising over $100,000. Devante was able to get a brand new, clean apartment and a new car. Everyone can do something to help, and Kazan understood the assignment.
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4: 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And I did a lot of prayer and listening to you guys and worshiping in my kitchen. And I feel like without that perfect song at that right time, I'm not sure I would have been brave enough to do something like this, you know.

0: can. And I got to witness with him. He was a proclaimed Muslim. By the end of it, I asked him, I said, are you okay? You seem like you're in your emotions. And he said, I feel something. And I got to watch the Holy Spirit work in the seed planted that day. And I just pray he gets saved. And I pray he's listening to the same radio station I'm listening to.
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2: Libraries are so serious when it comes to fines. When we moved to our new town about 5 years ago, my husband and I went to the library and we wanted to get our library cards. However, they would not even give me a card because they said that Mike owed a $28 fine. And he's like, I don't even know the last time I went to a library. It was probably in high school. So anyway, we paid it and we got our cards. But this man, John, in New Hampshire, he was cleaning out his house and he found this really, really old overdue magazine. It was from September of 1894. It was 132 years overdue. Now, he lucked out because his library had just instated this freeze on fines for a 1 year time. It was to encourage people to return their overdue items, and it worked on John. So he waltzed into that library and he returned that magazine. And he saved himself over $12,000 in fines.
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1: God doesn't make mistakes. Here's your positive thought this morning. You are exactly who God created you to be. Embrace it. He's got good plans for you. Yeah, he refines us and makes us better versions of ourselves, but he loves you just as you are.

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2: I feel like I'm going cuckoo bananas, and I really could use your help if you have experienced this too. A couple of months ago, we realized that there were these tiny little flies in our upstairs bathroom, and we thought they looked like fruit flies. So we're like, oh, how could a fruit fly get up here? And I'm like, no food is allowed upstairs. So I don't understand how these are up here. But then I started putting little fruit fly traps, and it was not helping. So then we did some Googling, and it turns out there's these things called drain flies. And they, I don't know, live in your drain of your sink. So that grossed me out. So then I bought drain fly killer, and they're still there. I don't know how to get rid of them, and they are driving me bananas. I made the mistake of bringing my coffee mug upstairs into that bathroom while I was putting my makeup on. And when I took a sip of my coffee, one of those flies had fallen in it, and it ruined my whole cup of coffee. And so now I have a vendetta against these drain flies. I don't know what to do about them, but I'm hoping you do. So please fill me in.
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So which side are you going to choose? That's coming up in just a few minutes here on Middays with Kristen James on Uplifting Star.

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2: You have two choices in life, and it really is up to you which one you choose to be. You could be a thermometer or a thermostat. You're like, huh? Hold on. Let me explain. It's going to make sense in a second. A thermometer. What does a thermometer do? Well, it reads the temperature of the room. It'll tell you it's 72 degrees or it's 65. You need to turn on the heat. Like I say to my husband all the time. And then we go to the thermostat. And what does the thermostat do? The thermostat is the one that actually sets the temperature in the home, right? It sets the temperature in your life. You don't have to be a thermometer. You don't have to be shaken by everything that happens around you. Your mood doesn't have to depend on what everybody else is doing around you. Your joy doesn't have to depend on whether or not the situation is going your way. You can be a thermostat. You get to set the tone of your life. You get to choose joy. You get to choose peace. It's all up to you. So which one would you like to be today?
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1: Ooh, this is kind of fun to think of it this way. It's your positive thought this morning. Every challenge that you overcome makes you more qualified to help others who are going through the same kind of thing that you've gone through. God doesn't let anything go to waste. I was down, but now I'm up.

it's going to make you feel good. It's going to make you smile at the radio. Hey, I'm Kristen James. In just a few minutes, Chad Mitchell is going to share the best news ever here on Uplift.

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3: It was really fun watching our daughter go through high school, go to homecoming with friends, and then she had a date her senior year. But imagine if your child had to miss, as she calls it, HOCO. That actually happened to Megan. She's 17, and she had to miss her senior homecoming dance because she was in the hospital having a brain tumor removed. So what did the hospital do, the one that she's staying in? They threw her another homecoming dance just for her and her boyfriend.
4: They decorated the gym in a Christmas theme. It was all about her. It was called Ho Ho Homecoming.
5: It's crazy seeing all the support that I have. Like, it's my senior year. I want to be here at the football games and everything, and I can't be. And I can't see all my friends like I was able to. Hopefully beat cancer, obviously, and then get to go to college for pharmacy. Yeah, and get in the honors dorms and stuff like that. Big goals.
3: Big goals for sure. And the best news about Megan is not only her awesome goals, but she is done with rehab now. And she's doing great. And her hometown actually threw her a homecoming parade when she got out of the hospital last month. And that's what I call the best news ever.
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6: About a month before my father died, he said to me, "I can't imagine what it's going to be like when you meet God for the first time." 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

whole life, I never had a car that had a smart screen on it, and now I do. 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

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And it sounds so fun. It's coming up in just a couple of minutes here on Middays with Kristen James on Uplifting Stock.

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2: Charcuterie boards are still a thing, but we have made them into something extraordinary. They can be anything you like. And I saw a really fun idea for you and your friends. It's called Boards and Bibles. And so what you do is you have a Bible study with your friends, and every person is expected to bring a board. And it's not just a charcuterie board. It could be whatever theme you like. So some people are doing colors. So they assign a color to each person, and then they fill that board with all those colors. Like orange, you would pick things like clementines and pumpkin pie, cheddar cheese. You get the idea. And some people do different courses. So somebody will be assigned an appetizer board, somebody a snack board, somebody dessert board, somebody the drinks. So it's fun to see what everybody shows up with. And then you sit down, you enjoy all your munchies, and you do your Bible study. It's a win-win. Have you done this? 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

Oh boy, oh boy, oh boy, a magical afternoon here at Colorado's Star 101.5. Hey, it's Chad. Why is it magical? You can be a VIP. Talking about this Sunday at Red Rocks for King & Country, giving away two VIP tickets. What that includes is a get to be part of an intimate pre-show Q&A and celebrate the new For King & Country album. Also, two VIP seats. And you'll also get to get in early, which means early access to merchandise shopping. So a complete VIP experience this Sunday at Red Rocks to see For King & Country. Your chance to win comes up just after 5 o'clock this afternoon. You unravel me with a melody.

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2: What is the best piece of advice you've ever received? We'll find out what advice Eric has to share with us and so much more as we become fast friends right now with Eric. Are you ready?
3: Sure thing.
2: All right. Question number one for you, Eric. What is the most random thing left on your bucket list?
3: That's deep thoughts, man. I don't even know.
2: Let me tell you mine. Maybe that'll jog your memory. I've always wanted to do a hang gliding. You ever see that on TV where people are like on the side of a mountain?
3: Yeah.
2: But I would want to do it with an instructor because I have no idea what I'm doing. But like the idea of flying off a mountain seems dangerous but fun to me.
3: I gotcha.
2: Anything pop into mind?
3: Go to a WrestleMania event.
2: Oh, really? Okay. Very cool. Now, I grew up with the 80s wrestling. Who was your favorite wrestler?
3: My grandma was a super huge wrestling fan, so I was always the big Hulk Hogan fan. And then when WCW came out, I've always been a Sting fan. So
2: I love it. Very cool. Such a spectacle when you go to those things. What is one simple thing, Eric, that makes your day instantly better?
3: Usually when I first get up is just going to scripture.
2: Do you make that a point every day or as often as possible?
3: As often as possible is usually the first thing that I try to do is go to scripture and get my daily reading in.
2: That's awesome. Yeah, I think a lot of people are like, I do it every day. Well, sometimes stuff comes up, but if you try every day, at least you do it more often than most. All right, one last thing, Eric. What is the best piece of advice that you have ever received?
3: Best piece of advice would be to be able to forgive yourself and learn from your mistakes.
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Hey, it's Chad. Just want to make sure that you know that your smart speaker is so much more than just a smart speaker. 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Lord, I'm just

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2: It's One Truth Time, and Natalie Ellis sent this to me to share with you. She's a serial entrepreneur, angel investor, also the co-founder and CEO of media brand Boss Babe, and she has a very encouraging One Truth for all of us. 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

Oh boy, oh boy, oh boy, a magical afternoon here at Colorado's Star 101.5. Hey, it's Chad. Why is it magical? You can be a VIP. Talking about this Sunday at Red Rocks for King & Country, giving away two VIP tickets. What that includes is a get to be part of an intimate pre-show Q&A and celebrate the new For King & Country album. Also, two VIP seats. And you'll also get to get in early, which means early access to merchandise shopping. 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
1: Hey, this is Randy James from Hopeful. We wrote Everything Is Better as a reminder that no matter what you're walking through, the storms, the chaos, the struggles, there's real hope because of Jesus. This song is a picture of what life looks like when you're living in the center of God's will. And remember, even when the night feels heavy,

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2: You know that feeling when you see a note on your windshield, you come back and you just brace for the worst, right? 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It's a beautiful reminder that encouragement costs nothing, but can mean everything. Don't miss this feel-good story. I call it the best news ever, and it's next, only here on Star.

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3: Warning, this story might just make your day. Did you hear about this guy who parked his little RV in a staging area? He was camping with his family in Yosemite, and he came back to his RV one day, and there was a note under the windshield of his car. And no, it wasn't a complaint about how he parked. This is what the note says, and I'm reading it right off the handwritten photo. It says, "Bro," which is always a bad start. "Bro, I camped in the spot behind you last night. Let me just say, you are killing it as a dad. First off, I watched your wife guide you in as you backed up your trailer and nailed it on the first try without any yelling. Then your kids unloaded the truck and they were so mild-mannered and so well-behaved. I even heard you telling stories around the campfire. And then I also had the pleasure last night of listening to the sounds of giggles and laughter. And from one dad to another, you are killing it. Keep it up." And this makes me laugh. "P.S. Whatever you cooked for dinner last night smelled delicious." That's so funny. And there's so much to love about this, because he didn't need to leave a note, but the fact that somebody would just want to express these feelings to a perfect stranger is so beautiful and pure and just so lovely. And that's what I call the best news ever.
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2: Ready to have your mind blown? 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And that leads us to today's one truth. 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It's not easy. You really got to work at it. And a lot of people just wait for their turn to talk. You've been around those people where you're talking and they're not hearing anything you say. They're just waiting to talk and they don't listen at all. I do believe that listening is one of the greatest forms of respect that you can give someone. 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

0: Okay, it is time. The magical afternoon continues here at Colorado's Star 101.5. I'm Chad with your chance to be a VIP at Red Rocks for the Most Beautiful Colors Tour, talking about For King and Country this Sunday at Red Rocks. So you have to be available to go. 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The show's at 7, but you need to be there early because you get a chance to be part of an intimate pre-show Q&A. Two VIP premium seats, and you get that early entry so you can get a chance to get merch before anybody else. So I was trying to figure out how to do this, make it fair for everybody. The show is this Sunday, which is October 4th. So we're going to take the fourth texter that texts in their first and last name. Again, not the first texter, not the second, the third. Nope, number four, the fourth texter that texts right now. Send your first and last name to this number, 303-597-1015. Again, send your first and last name right now. Be texter number four. The texting number again, 303-597-1015. Good luck.
1: Standing where I stand now, I know that he's the reason. I almost can't believe it.

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1: If you were to think about it for a second, is there one thing that makes your day instantly better? We'll find out Eric's answer and so much more as we all get to become fast friends with him next, only here on Star.

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2: What is the best piece of advice you've ever received? We'll find out what advice Eric has to share with us and so much more as we become fast friends right now with Eric. Are you ready?
3: Sure thing.
2: All right. Question number one for you, Eric. What is the most random thing left on your bucket list?
3: That's deep thoughts, man. I don't even know.
2: Let me tell you mine. Maybe that'll jog your memory. I've always wanted to do a hang gliding. You ever see that on TV where people are like on the side of a mountain?
3: Yeah.
2: But I would want to do it with an instructor because I have no idea what I'm doing. But like the idea of flying off a mountain seems dangerous but fun to me.
3: I gotcha.
2: Anything pop into mind?
3: Go to a WrestleMania event.
2: Oh, really? Okay. Very cool. Now, I grew up with the 80s wrestling. Who was your favorite wrestler?
3: My grandma was a super huge wrestling fan. So I was always the big Hulk Hogan fan. And then when WCW came out, I've always been a Sting fan. So
2: I love it. Very cool. Such a spectacle when you go to those things. What is one simple thing, Eric, that makes your day instantly better?
3: Usually when I first get up is just going to scripture.
2: Do you make that a point every day or as often as possible?
3: As often as possible is usually the first thing that I try to do is go to scripture and get my daily reading in.
2: That's awesome. Yeah, I think a lot of people are like, I do it every day. Well, sometimes stuff comes up, but if you try every day, at least you do it more often than most. All right, one last thing, Eric. What is the best piece of advice that you have ever received?
3: Best piece of advice would be to be able to forgive yourself and learn from your mistakes.
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Hey, it's Chad. 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

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Chad here, keeping you company Wednesday afternoon with Lauren Daigle. 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